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1: They say the holy water's watered down, and this town's lost its faith. Our colors will fade eventually, so if our time is running out, day after day, we'll make the mundane a masterpiece. Oh my, my, oh my, my love, I take one look at you, you're taking me out.

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2: This is juicier than the Coldplay Kiss Cam scandal last year. The whole Mike Vrabel and the NFL former insider Diana Russini. We all know the private photos getting caught at a private resort. They were taken by just normal people. They got caught. There's also a video of those two at a casino, at a craps table or roulette table, rubbing on each other. And now the latest.
3: It becomes more and more evident day by day why she stepped down. Because this is the gift that keeps on giving.
2: We talked about this. There's going to be people that are finally going to come out of the woodwork and be like, I've seen this, I know this, and they're going to want to get paid.
3: You're so right, because I'm still stuck on the fact that, to me, it's like, y'all were so out there with it. The fact that somebody just randomly in the public clocked you from knowing you as public figures shows y'all were a little sloppy about it.
2: So apparently, Mike Vrabel and Diana Russini, they rented a private boat for 2 to 3 hours on a Tennessee lake when he was the head coach of the Tennessee Titans. Not even the head coach, he was the offensive coordinator. And this was in 2021, and this was while Russini was pregnant with their first child, Mike.
3: Which is crazy. Crazy, because we jokingly said a week or two ago, first of all, it's bizarre that she named her child that, but it gets deeper.
2: TMZ has all the records. They've broken this story, and they have a source that, with direct knowledge, told the outlet that Russini declined to pose for photos with the staff of the boat, while Vrabel agreed to one picture with the staff, but asked that it not be posted publicly.
3: Can we just stop there for a second, Tyler? Because why, as a celebrity, it happens every damn day, would y'all trust a rando to not ever post a picture they have taken with you? The celebrity. Come on. Why else would they want to take it?
2: If they are allegedly cheating on their significant others, they are so sloppy.
3: Thinking about the fact that she named that baby Mike, now we know from what you just shared, she was on that boat pregnant with Mike. Tyler, I cannot help but ask the obvious in the room here. Is it his freaking baby? Is that going to be the next damn thing we find out? Because my jaw cannot drop any further to the ground.
2: Well, we just need to wait, 16, 17 years, and if that kid's good at football... DNA test.
3: We don't even need Mari.
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0: I love that we usually get heartbroken anthem Olivia, but this is like Olivia Rodrigo in her DeLulu Lover Girl era. And I'm laughing because as I'm listening to these lyrics, I'm like, yeah, that sounds accurate when I've had a couple of crushes. Have you ever looked up somebody's zodiac to see how compatible they were with you, Tyler?
1: You know, I've never been that guy, the zodiac person.
0: You're not the stars and moons man?
1: No, I do believe in Mercury in the retrograde, though. That stuff's real.
0: He's like, when y'all's attitudes get funky, oh, I definitely believe in that. That is hilarious. Yes. I've definitely done some matchups, and I love that Olivia is transparent enough to let us know I'm just like y'all.

Hey, it's Mojo. 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

0: I love the internet so much because sometimes it gets us thinking. There was a question that went viral on TikTok. How important is your partner's underwear game? Like, ladies, do you really care what type of underwear your man wears as long as it's clean?
1: That's hilarious. I don't really think I think about my man's undies that much. Never seen him wear whitey tighties, but he pretty much has like 70 packs of the same black boxers. However, I've never been that lingerie girl either, Tyler. Like, some girls take pride. They have all the lace and all the fancy, and I'm just like, it's never been me. If I'm reaching for those fancy lacy panties, it's because I haven't done my laundry and now we're getting down to the bottom bits here. Do you pay attention to what comes underneath the clothes when it comes to your partner? Like, are you impressed? Do you like a little, ooh, I see you with the all black silk, or the red is doing something to me?
0: Yeah, I don't know if she's going to be happy that I'm sharing this, but her underwear game is A plus.
1: Come on, sis.
0: I don't know if it's still because, well, we've only been dating for over a year and it's still kind of fresh-ish.
1: Yes.
0: But she keeps her game tight.
1: I love it.

0: It's Nightly with Jade and Tyler, and I can't say I'm truly bothered by my boyfriend playing video games, but I will say I was dropping hints. Recently, I started playing Lana Del Rey. What's that song where she's like, play your video games? I had to let him know. I need some attention. Hop off the game. You're too deep in the hole.
1: I don't know if I've just never been a gamer, and the only games I played are like sports games. I will play like NBA 2K and Madden, but I don't get the guys that like, they have the whole gaming setup with the head, like the headset and playing Call of Duty and like just neglect their woman. My girl would definitely drop me very quickly if that was the case. There's a woman named Lizzie Marbach. She tweeted, I know this is unpopular, but I've always been unattractive for a grown man to play video games. And the internet is debating.
0: I feel the same way. What are the people saying?
1: One person was, it's only unattractive if they sacrifice responsibilities for gaming or are neglecting you.
0: That's true, because if he's playing games and he has like old wrappers of to-go boxes from days ago and it's looking a hot mess, then no, not attractive. If he's winding down, he's been working hard, all right, do your thing. I'll go watch my series in the other room.
1: Well, that's what somebody else said. They said it depends on the man. I'm married to someone who plays video games, but he also builds them, creates entire worlds, and pours his heart into it every single day. It's kind of cute.
0: Yeah, sis. If he's going to run up the bag and he can create a game of his own, I see no problem either.
1: And then the last one, yeah, it's what we're just saying. The discipline, the passion, the way he should look for our family, there's nothing unattractive about that. If anything, it's one of those things I admire most, the kind of passion and purpose. I'll take that any day.
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0: 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What's up? 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
4: Night Crew is Nightly with Jade and Tyler, and we've got DJ Baby Drew live in the mix. So the party is underway, baby. I want to switch things up. We all need to switch things up. We get into this monotonous routine of eating the same things, doing the same things. So Tyler, can you give us a cocktail suggestion? Because I'm tired of my tequila and lime. What should me and the girls try this weekend at the bar?
5: Let me tell you, when I went on vacation with my girl a couple weekends ago, we had the frozen drinks, like a frozen rum daiquiri. That hit so hard because it tastes so good. And then it hits you like a ton of bricks all of a sudden.
4: The way that your eyes just looked when you said that, I'm like, he's back at the beach right now. Okay. I like that. Frozen daiquiris for the weekend. Let's do it. It's a party. And DJ Baby Drew is the leader of the vibes right now.

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2: Tyler, I'm trying to have a body roll off like a dance battle in this studio tonight. What you talking about?
1: DJ Baby True always brings it, never disappoints. I'm pretty excited about it because, you know, it's Friday. Want to let loose. I mean, the grind, the week.
2: No, seriously, why did this week go by so slowly?
1: Longest week of all the longest weeks. DJ Baby Drew, let's go.
2: Woo! 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

0: It's Nightly with Jade and Tyler. We are live in the mix with DJ Baby Drew. And hold on, I need to catch my breath, Baby Drew.
1: I'm going to need some air horns first. Beep, beep, beep, bam.
0: Baby Drew, one of these nights, we're going to hit the streets and I'm going to find you five ladies. How about that?
1: Yes, let's go.
2: I'll even take some people overseas too.
0: Ooh, he's giving away trips.
2: Whoa, what?
0: Wait a minute. I thought you were saying you were about to take the girls on trips. You talking about it's not limited to America. Oopsies. Maybe I'm just in the mood for love because it's Mother's Day weekend and I feel it in the air.
1: It's that type of vibe tonight.
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0: Night crew. Oh, we made it to Friday. It's Jade and Tyler. And look, whatever version of you clocked out earlier, yeah, they're off duty now.
1: Yeah, because the real you, it's loading right now. It's Friday night. Who's making the questionable decisions? You, I, me, who, you, what?
0: Both of us with full confidence, okay? The group chat is super active. Our plans are kind of loose. And I know somebody in the background right now is listening saying, I'm outside tonight.
1: Yeah, meanwhile, while you're still figuring out if it's going to be a chill night or it's going to be a story you can't wait to repeat.
0: Either way, look, we got the soundtrack handled.
1: Yeah, no skips, no breaks, straightforward weekend energy.
0: So let's go ahead and turn this thing all the way up.
1: DJ Baby Drew is live in the mix.

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0: It's Nightly with Jade and Tyler, and nothing stresses me out more than when I'm running to the corner store. I, you know, happen to go pop into the Home Goods store, and I'm like, why the heck are there already Halloween decorations? Can we get through summer, people? I love Halloween, but damn.
1: Yeah, Lowe's and Home Depot already have their, well, they don't have them out yet, but they told us what the decorations, the big ones, would be this upcoming Halloween.
0: Look, I'm ready for it. Home Depot has some phenomenal stuff that people put in their houses that I'm like, you need to be running a horror house.
1: Not to mention those like 15-foot tall skeletons that light up and like move around. Yeah, that's some crazy stuff. But speaking of Halloween, Hocus Pocus 3 is in development.
0: Ooh, does this mean the original cast is going to make a pop out, or are they going to be like the grandmas in this movie? Three, I mean, it's been a minute.
1: It has been confirmed all three original Sanderson sisters, the witches, they have been confirmed on being in number three, like Sarah Jessica Parker and Bette Midler. So yeah, it's, and yeah, we have no timetable on when we would get this. Maybe next Halloween.
0: I'm hoping it's this one for sure. That is my movie. Something about SJP when I was a kid. Her in that witch look with that icy blonde hair. It just had me in a chokehold. Like, she was so hot. And we knew it even back then. It's like, I would probably fall under her spell.
1: You know, it's just a little hocus pocus, Jade.

0: It is Nightly with Jade and Tyler. And Jade, if this show doesn't work out, you know what we could do to get some coins.
1: Uh-oh. What you got up your sleeve? What do you have planned for us?
0: We could become a professional cuddler.
1: Wait a minute. Not people out here making cuddles a career. I need to know more.
0: So a woman left her stressful teaching job to earn over $100,000 a year as a professional cuddler.
1: Whoa. What are the apps? Some people are going to want to sign up to participate. $100,000 for cuddling. What does this mean, though? Like, what exactly are they having to do?
0: Well, Ella Love, that's her name, she says she left teaching after 13 years because the job became overwhelming and not to mention underpaid for real. After taking a $300 online course in professional cuddling, yes, that's a thing, she eventually turned it into a full-time business and now says you can make to $100,000 a year while working about 3 hours a day.
1: This is crazy. I pray they have some really good screening before you have somebody random come up in your house rubbing on you. I'm just like, do people find this awkward? Does it get sexual?
0: Well, she says she charges about $150 an hour for non-sexual cuddle sessions, saying many of her clients are middle-aged married men looking for an emotional connection to someone or just someone to talk to.
1: This is nuts. First, they used to go to the strip club to get some emotional support. Now they're just calling the cuddlers over.
0: Well, and to answer your question, she does the work is strictly platonic with firm boundaries and screening rules for clients. So yes, there is a screening process.
1: This is insane. I got to go down the TikTok rabbit hole tonight. Now you've got me on a whole different wave. I've got to find out more about this.
0: Jade, you got two backups. You got the feet, and now you got the cuddling.
1: We're going to get this money by any means, Tyler.
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2: It's Nightly with Jade and Tyler, and you know what show I want them to bring back to TV? That, the extreme couponing? I always thought those people were kind of nutso, and when I worked my old job at CBS, we had those people that we knew were the coupon crazies, but somehow they would get down to, like, $0. I felt like, damn, do I owe you money after all these coupons? And my grandma has always been a coupon queen, and I'm like, you know what? In financial times like this, I see why you were doing it, Grandma.
3: Yeah, my grandma back in the day used to flex on these deals, and there's a Reddit thread that are asking people to share their frugal habits that they learned from their parents or grandparents, and there are some good ones.
2: I love this. We could learn a thing or two.
3: We'll learn coming up next.

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2: It is Nightly with Jade and Tyler, and Mother's Day on Sunday. It's time to give thanks to our mothers and our grandmothers, because back in the day, they used to have some pretty good frugal habits that people are now starting to do.
3: This could really serve us well in a time like this, so I'm seated and I got my notes ready.
2: This is a Reddit thread, some of the posters. One said, be neighborly. It's a much better financial move to borrow and lend tools, share in chores, babysitting, and more. Like, be neighborly. Like, hey, remember back in the day, like, they would go to house to house, like, you got a cup of sugar?
3: That is so 90s coded. We really grew up like that, for real. You could go to your neighbors about anything.
2: By quality, it doesn't seem right, but many times the cheapest option isn't the least expensive in the long run. If a $500 item lasts 20 years, it's better for your budget than if you buy a $100 item that you have to replace every two.
3: I am Mr. Krabs with a coin, but that is like number one rule growing up that my mom taught me. We don't skimp on shoes, belts, coats. Get you a good quality one because you won't have to replace it.
2: And this is one that I've learned. Stop caring about what others think. Like, this is a big one. If you have a 15-year-old car and it still runs great, why spend the money to get a new one? Why have that car payment? I'll tell you, I have a 2013 Honda CRZ. It's got over 133 miles on it. It's got a couple dinks in the door. Other than that, runs great. Never had any work on it. I'm keeping that.
3: Tyler, I'm with you. I don't think I've ever really been that person that always wanted to upgrade versus my boyfriend, who, when there's something that new that drops, he always has to replace and upgrade. And I'm like, it kind of gives me a financial irresponsibility ick, because I'm just like, we're good. But after I paid my car off a couple of years ago, I was like, why would I ever want to buy a new one?
2: Oh, yeah. The no car payment monthly is that's a flex.
3: For sure. I'm with you on that.
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0: Jade, I'm not looking forward to it, and I'm already a little late. My car license plate, it expires this month, so I need a new tag, and I'm dreading going to the DMV because we know that's one of the most annoying things you could ever do.
1: Truly, sitting in that waiting room, there's just something so gloomy about it, and you never know when they're going to call your freaking number.
0: And tomorrow, it's the one-year anniversary of Pope Leo the 14th, and he's from Chicago. Shout out him. That's my hometown, so he's a fan of the Chicago Bears, so that's a flex. They should win the Super Bowl next year. Anyways, he had to change everything on his address to anything he had to the Vatican City, even at his bank, and then he's just like us. He had to physically call his bank, obviously, to verify it's him, and they hung up on him. He got disconnected after, like, waiting for an hour.
1: That is awful. You know how they even tell you on those little messages, like, if you want to hang up, we'll call you back. I still don't trust it.
0: No.
1: Dang it, I hate those crazy waiting lines.
0: I mean, show some respect for the Pope.

0: Jade, when somebody gives you an offering or a gift, could be something little like a gift card, but just kind of out of the blue, do you think they expect something back from you, or do you pay it forward? What are your thoughts on that?
1: Ooh, this is tough, T, because I'm thinking, like, it really depends. I'll say, if it's a girlfriend, I won't mind, because I know in some way or another, I'm probably going to get you the next time around. Although, I'm not really comfortable with people paying or doing things for me, because I do feel like, if I don't know you on that level, and it's not coming from a place of like, oh my God, thank you, this is something I needed or whatever, then I feel a little funny because I feel like you're kind of trying to buy me in favoritism, especially for things that I feel like I could do myself. And I feel like you could relate to that too. But if it's somebody that's trying to like hit on me and give me a gift, that's a no-no. And I'll tell you a quick story. When I first started working in radio, I had a janky laptop, camera stopped working, and I was borrowing my friend's laptop almost every night to edit a bunch of videos. And I didn't know that he had a crush on me, but in a weird way, he had gifted me a MacBook. And I was like overwhelmed, right? I was almost uncomfortable, overwhelmed by the gift, but extremely grateful. But the weird thing he said was, I would love to give you this laptop, but we can discuss this over dinner. I was like, what the hell? Do you think this is a prostitution exchange?
0: Yes.
1: Creeped me out. But if it's one of my girls, I don't mind, but I do kind of feel obligated to like continue to pay it forward. How do you feel when people give gifts? Is it a tit for tat situation, or does it depend?
0: Well, I know me and my girl, I buy 80% of things just because I want to, not that I need to, but I tell her that's like our agreement. I'm like, I'll pick this up, or she'll pick things up every now and then. But then I'm like, one day, just buy me a steak dinner. Like, take me out to a fancy restaurant, drop $200 on me, and we call it even.
1: I feel the same with my boyfriend. We're like you guys. He handles it the majority of the time, but when necessary, I got you. I'll show love because you always do. Sabrina.

0: This is going to be your last friendly reminder that Mother's Day is Sunday. So if you've been living under a rock, you got to get on it. And I mean, get on it. And Jay, there's a new study that ranked states from best places for working moms to the worst.
1: I know the girls that are listening right now are clutching. Like, I hope I fall in that best states list, but we'll see.
0: They use factors like cost and quality of daycare and schools, the gender wage gap, and the ratio of female executives.
1: Ooh, that's interesting. I like that that's a part of this.
0: You want to hear the best or worst states first?
1: Ooh, let's start with the worst. Let's get the bad ones out the way.
0: The worst states for working moms: Louisiana, Alabama, New Mexico, Mississippi, Nevada, Arizona.
1: That's a lot of southern and midwest states. What's happening?
0: Yeah, and then the best states for working moms: Connecticut, Massachusetts. Did I say it right this time? First time ever?
1: Massachusetts.
0: I can never say that state. Yay, I got it. Rhode Island, New Jersey, Vermont, Maine, Minnesota, D.C., New York, and North Dakota. Largely the Northeast.
1: Yeah, I'm like, wait. What's happening up there?
0: The best states for working moms is up Northeast, is in the Northeast. And, you know, the worst is the Southeast and Southwest.
1: I kind of find that funny, almost ironic, considering I feel like those Southern and Midwest states are like great places to raise a family as far as, you know, having a lot of land and just the kind of culture that's out here versus where those places seem so much more city-like and so much more fast-paced. I'm kind of surprised to hear that. But like you said, they also included that bar about the women who have climbed to the top of the ladder financially in their careers. And yeah, we know that those places up north in the Northeast, like you said, have probably a little more opportunity to grow.
0: And there's probably 10 times the number of daycares in big cities like that or in those states.
1: True.
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0: It's Nightly with Jade and Tyler, and I've been wondering why I am exhausted this Friday, but that's because we kind of started the weekend super early with Cinco de Mayo. I'm still in recovery.
1: Yeah, and it's Friday, so why not spill some more details on our now new two favorite people, NFL New England Patriots head coach Mike Vrabel and former NFL insider Dina Russini. There is more, Jade.
0: How much more can there be? Now you got me on the edge because I thought I was up to date.
1: Let me tell you, it's juicy.
0: I need you spilling it all. Coming up next.

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1: they're playing it.
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2: This is juicier than the Coldplay Kiss Cam scandal last year. The whole Mike Vrabel and the NFL former insider Diana Russini. We all know the private photos getting caught at a private resort. They were taken by just normal people. They got caught. There's also a video of those two at a casino, at a craps table or roulette table, rubbing on each other. And now the latest.
3: It becomes more and more evident day by day why she stepped down. Because this is the gift that keeps on giving.
2: We talked about this. There's going to be people that are finally going to come out of the woodwork and be like, I've seen this, I know this, and they're going to want to get paid.
3: You're so right, because I'm still stuck on the fact that, to me, it's like, y'all were so out there with it, the fact that somebody just randomly in the public clocked you from knowing you as public figures shows y'all were a little sloppy about it.
2: So apparently, Mike Vrabel and Diana Russini, they rented a private boat for 2 to 3 hours on a Tennessee lake when he was the head coach of the Tennessee Titans. Not even the head coach, he was the offensive coordinator, and this was in 2021, and this was while Russini was pregnant with their first child, Mike.
3: Which is crazy. Easy, because we jokingly said a week or two ago, first of all, it's bizarre that she named her child that, but it gets deeper.
2: TMZ has all the records. They've broken this story, and they have a source that, with direct knowledge, told the outlet that Russini declined to pose for photos with the staff of the boat, while Vrabel agreed to one picture with the staff, but asked that it not be posted publicly.
3: Can we just stop there for a second, Tyler? Because why, as a celebrity, it happens every damn day, would y'all trust a rando to not ever post a picture they have taken with you? The celebrity. Come on. Why else would they want to take it?
2: If they are allegedly cheating on their significant others, they are so sloppy.
3: Thinking about the fact that she named that baby Mike, now we know from what you just shared, she was on that boat pregnant with Mike. Tyler, I cannot help but ask the obvious in the room here. Is it his freaking baby? Is that going to be the next damn thing we find out? Because my jaw cannot drop any further to the ground.
2: Well, we just need to wait, 16, 17 years, and if that kid's good at football... DNA test.
3: We don't even need Mari.
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0: I love that we usually get heartbroken anthem Olivia, but this is like Olivia Rodrigo in her DeLulu Lover Girl era. And I'm laughing because as I'm listening to these lyrics, I'm like, yeah, that sounds accurate when I've had a couple of crushes. Have you ever looked up somebody's Zodiac to see how compatible they were with you, Tyler?
1: You know, I've never been that guy, the Zodiac person.
0: You're not a stars and moons man?
1: No, I do believe in Mercury in the retrograde, though. That stuff's real.
0: He's like, when y'all's attitudes get funky, oh, I definitely believe in that. That is hilarious. Yes. I've definitely done some matchups, and I love that Olivia is transparent enough to let us know I'm just like y'all.

Hey, it's Mojo. 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

0: love the internet so much because sometimes it gets us thinking. There was a question that went viral on TikTok. How important is your partner's underwear game? Like, ladies, do you really care what type of underwear your man wears as long as it's clean?
1: That's hilarious. I don't really think I think about my man's undies that much. Never seen him wear whitey tighties, but he pretty much has like 70 packs of the same black boxers. However, I've never been that lingerie girl either, Tyler. Like, some girls take pride. They have all the lace and all the fancy, and I'm just like, it's never been me. If I'm reaching for those fancy lacy panties, it's because I haven't done my laundry and now we're getting down to the bottom bits here. Do you pay attention to what comes underneath the clothes when it comes to your partner? Like, are you impressed? Do you like a little, ooh, I see you with the all black silk, or the red is doing something to me?
0: Yeah, I don't know if she's going to be happy that I'm sharing this, but her underwear game is A+.
1: Come on, sis.
0: I don't know if it's still because, well, we've only been dating for over a year and it's still kind of fresh-ish.
1: Yes.
0: But she keeps her game tight.
1: I love it.

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1: They say the holy water's watered down, and this town's lost its faith. Our colors will fade.

0: It's Nightly with Jade and Tyler, and I can't say I'm truly bothered by my boyfriend playing video games, but I will say I was dropping hints. Recently, I started playing Lana Del Rey. What's that song where she's like, play your video games? I had to let him know. I need some attention. Hop off the game. You're too deep in the hole.
1: I don't know if I've just never been a gamer, and the only games I played are like sports games. I will play like NBA 2K and Madden, but I don't get the guys that like, they have the whole gaming setup with the head, like the headset and playing Call of Duty and like just neglect their woman. My girl would definitely drop me very quickly if that was the case. There's a woman named Lizzie Marbach. She tweeted, I know this is unpopular, but I've always been unattractive for a grown man to play video games. And the internet is debating.
0: I feel the same way. What are the people saying?
1: One person was, it's only unattractive if they sacrifice responsibilities for gaming or are neglecting you.
0: That's true, because if he's playing games and he has like old wrappers of to-go boxes from days ago and it's looking a hot mess, then no, not attractive. If he's winding down, he's been working hard, all right, do your thing. I'll go watch my series in the other room.
1: Well, that's what somebody else said. They said it depends on the man. I'm married to someone who plays video games, but he also builds them, creates entire worlds, and pours his heart into it every single day. It's kind of cute.
0: Yeah, sis. If he's going to run up the bag and he can create a game of his own, I see no problem either.
1: And then the last one, yeah, it's what we're just saying. The discipline, the passion, the way he shielded for our family, there's nothing unattractive about that. If anything, it's one of those things I admire most, the kind of passion and purpose. I'll take that any day.
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1: 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I cry my eyes by Elizabeth Taylor. Noah Kahan. 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
6: A better life with Dr. Sanjay Gupta.
7: So-called superagers, they are an enviable segment of the population. People who are older than 80, whose brains function like someone a fraction of their age. It's true, a lot of these people have genetics on their side, but more and more research is bearing out the idea that people who practice good brain health also slow their cognitive decline. Dr. Richard Isaacson, a pioneer in the Alzheimer's space, told us that, quote, his studies have found lifestyle changes including diet, exercise, reducing stress and optimizing sleep, along with managing vascular risk factors with certain medications, can actually help grow brain areas and also reduce telltale signs of Alzheimer's, such as tau tangles and amyloid plaques. What else helps? Staying social, surrounding yourself with family and friends, and maybe even volunteering for a real sense of purpose. I'm Dr. Sanjay Gupta, helping you live a better life.
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1: You know, I watched a video the other day about kids getting landlines at home. We haven't had a landline in my house in I can't even tell you how long. But seeing these parents about my age being teleported back to their own childhoods, a simpler time before screens, was really powerful. And as for the kids, they sat and had conversations with their grandparents without multitasking or being distracted by a screen. I thought this was a great way to have kids stay in touch with family members and friends without getting sucked into the smartphone era too young. Of course, you need other people close by to hop on board as well if this is something that's going to work. Perhaps most important, I realized, these relics can be a great conversation starter with your children. You can talk about what it really means to be connected in this day and age. Things have changed a lot. I'm Dr. Sanjay Gupta, helping you live a better life.
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0: 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Oh, I feel the energy. 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Welcome to another hour of your hit music. 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
11: You know, I watched a video the other day about kids getting landlines at home. We haven't had a landline in my house in I can't even tell you how long. But seeing these parents about my age being teleported back to their own childhoods, a simpler time before screens, was really powerful. And as for the kids, they sat and had conversations with their grandparents without multitasking or being distracted by a screen. I thought this was a great way to have kids stay in touch with family members and friends without getting sucked into the smartphone era too young. Of course, you need other people close by to hop on board as well if this is something that's going to work. Perhaps most important, I realized, these relics can be a great conversation starter with your children. You can talk about what it really means to be connected in this day and age. Things have changed a lot. I'm Dr. Sanjay Gupta, helping you live a better life.
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6: You and I have never met, but I'm willing to bet that there is something you would like to do, but you feel like you can't, that it's too hard, that you don't deserve it. A colleague of mine recently told me about this new book called Brave Shift, 30 Mindset Changes to Transform Your Life. It's written by a woman named Michelle Carrer. Carrer says the one thing most people forget when they set a goal is to attach a reason to it. Having that reason is big, because when you don't want to do something that's necessary to reach your goal, you can go back to your reason to find the motivation you need. Try to frame your goal as something you want to achieve, as opposed to being a bad part of yourself that you want to change. That will make you more likely to succeed, as will asking for help. All of us need it, and it makes people feel good to help you achieve your goals. I'm Dr. Sanjay Gupta, helping you live a better life.
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16: You know, I watched a video the other day about kids getting landlines at home. We haven't had a landline in my house in I can't even tell you how long. But seeing these parents about my age being teleported back to their own childhoods, a simpler time before screens, was really powerful. And as for the kids, they sat and had conversations with their grandparents without multitasking or being distracted by a screen. I thought this was a great way to have kids stay in touch with family members and friends without getting sucked into the smartphone era too young. Of course, you need other people close by to hop on board as well if this is something that's going to work. Perhaps most important, I realized, these relics can be a great conversation starter with your children. You can talk about what it really means to be connected in this day and age. Things have changed a lot. I'm Dr. Sanjay Gupta, helping you live a better life.
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8: When it comes to the myriad reasons people don't get enough exercise, psychologist Diana Hill has heard them all. She's the author of a new book with a great title, I Know I Should Exercise, But. On a recent episode of my podcast, Chasing Life, Hill told me the number one reason people don't exercise is because they don't feel like they have enough time. She told us that she encourages people she works with to shift from an either-or mindset to a both-and mindset. Hill herself uses time at her son's baseball game to walk around the field cheering him on instead of sitting on the sidelines. She also recommends setting up your space at home, at work, in the car to facilitate movement. So every night before I go to bed, I lay out my workout clothes next to my bathroom sink so they are waiting there for me as a good reminder. I'm Dr. Sanjay Gupta, helping you live a better life.
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0: 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Why are you still stressing about where to eat before a show at the Orion? You do know there's a spot you can literally walk to, right? 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This is your pre-concert move. 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
2: Well, hello, hello, and welcome to another weekend together here on Weekends with Rula. Oh gosh, we are in the thick of it. So it's almost the end of the school year for the general students' school year, but a lot of college kids have already made their way back home, where they're just trying to finish up those last finals and get back home by this weekend. And it's Mother's Day weekend. It's Mother's Day weekend. What a great gift. Your freshman from college has come back home, or your senior from college is walking the platform, or your senior from high school. It's your last Mother's Day while they're still technically under your roof. I mean, they'll always be under a roof, let's be real, right? I don't care how old my kids get. They will always be welcome to sleep at mom and dad's house. That's for sure. But I'm not there yet, and I'm going to just hold on to every year that I can, even though we're in those crazy years where it would really help if we had another driver in the house. So anyway, I feel like I need to say congratulations to all those graduates who have worked so hard to get there. I don't remember as much stress for high school graduation because I kind of just felt like, well, that's just going to happen. But I definitely felt the super stress for college graduation. I mean, I had to like psych myself out in the mirror one morning before a final. Like, get it together, girl. You got this. You will pass. You will pass. You just need a C plus. You just need a C plus on the exam and you'll be golden. You'll be golden. So much stress. So congratulations to you, class of 2026. Whether it's a college, a university, whatever it is, man, what a road. What a road. Okay, let's get it going. It's weekend.

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1: If you're looking to vacation or perhaps take your kiddos on something that's fun, amusement park themed, and it's not Disney or Universal, well, you're going to be very interested to see what USA Today revealed about the best theme parks for 2026. Specifically when it comes to sleeping over at a theme park or just the whole theme park in general. For the fourth consecutive year, Silver Dollar City in Branson, Missouri has been number one. 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It's home to Time Traveler, the world's fastest and steepest and tallest spinning coaster. And they, I guess, do it right. I've never been there, but if you have, I'm sure you know then why they're the best. When it comes to the best theme park hotel, Hotel Hershey in Hershey, Pennsylvania. You know, you can check out the Hershey's Chocolate Factory tour or just enjoy a day of fun at Hershey Park. But this four-star hotel is a sweet place to stay. They even have a spa with different treatments that involve chocolate. I know, right? Also, they have a wide range of sports and recreation facilities that includes golf and hiking trails and a pool with water slides. So there are two places you could look into when it comes to theme park planning. But if you're looking for the best theme park entertainment, guess where that is? The Celtic Fire at Busch Gardens in Williamsburg, Virginia. Visitors say they love this high-energy show that celebrates a love for all things Irish with festive music and the Celtic tradition of storytelling through dance. River dance. I'm not allowed to say that, but that's how we know it, right? All right, so there are some options. If you haven't planned some summertime yet, get away for some

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11: All right, question for you. Why are you still stressing about where to eat before a show at the Orion? 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
1: Okay, so it was Teacher Appreciation Week this week as we lead into Mother's Day weekend, right? So, because this is what we are in now, Mother's Day weekend. And Nurses Appreciation is May 6th to May 12th, so you still have time to thank a nurse in your life. But listen, until the end of the school year, until the very last day, you can show a teacher how much you appreciate him or her. Chipotle did a massive giveaway. They offered up to 100,000 educators the chance to win a free meal through e-gift cards totaling $1 million in burritos. Teachers entered by submitting their names and email on the brand's Teacher Thanks website. You can still do it too. You got till May 12th. Winners are getting notified starting May 13th. And of course, you have to verify that you're an educator, your educator status, within 48 hours of being selected. It started in 2016 and it has already handed out millions in free meals and continues to grow in popularity every single year. It's a pretty tasty upgrade from the classic apple for the teacher, giving teachers a much more satisfying way to feel appreciated. But however you want to do it, I know all teachers appreciate whatever gift they give. And I really want you to pay attention and ask your kids, whatever age they are, especially when they're middle school and high school, especially, like, who's a teacher you really like? Who's one that you really enjoy? Make sure you know their names, what classes they do. It's not even maybe sometimes a regular class, like, you know, language and arts. It could be a specials class, because so many of those teachers go totally ignored just in gifts in general. The preschool and elementary teachers, come on, let's admit it, ladies and gentlemen, you guys clean up. You guys clean up. There's always like a mom in charge of the elementary school class and says, let's get some money together for the teacher's birthday and blah, blah, blah, right? And I'm all for it. But think of how many middle school and high school teachers go totally ignored. And they're really making an impact on your kids. So it's Teacher Appreciation Week until May the 12th. Show a teacher how much you appreciate them before the end of the school year. It's Weekends with Rula.

masterpiece. Oh my, my, oh my, my love. I take one look at you, you're taking me out.

I don't remember this when I was a kid because I didn't do this, but a lot of my colleagues were super excited to see that this is coming back. Pizza Hut has a summer reading program called Book It, and they're bringing it back. It's the Book It program with a Summer of Stories twist, letting kids in pre-K through sixth grade earn free personal pan pizzas for hitting reading goals between the dates of June 1st and August 31st. To get kids to read during the summer, not just sit mindlessly on their phones or on video games. Parents and teachers can sign up their kids through the Book It app, and participants can redeem monthly reading certificates for pizza rewards. Yep. The student has to be there for the celebration, though. Now, the program dates back to the 80s. It originally used pizza parties to motivate kids to read, and it exploded in popularity. It reached millions of students nationwide, but for whatever reason, it went away for a while, and now it's tapping back into the nostalgia while encouraging a whole new generation to crack open those books and sparking calls for an adult version, too. Because adults are like, I read. Can we do Pizza Hut Book Club? Nobody out pizzas the hut. So download the Book It app, and that's how you can sign up your student for the Summer of Stories. And all the books that they read, they can earn free personal pan pizzas. I mean, who doesn't love food as a reward? Free food, that's for sure. So go read your way to that free pizza. It's Weekends with Rula.

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Tell them make room, my body's an entree. I can turn a mad hoe into a fan. Cameras flashing, lights on, turn it up. 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
1: You know, I went shopping the other day at a sports and outdoor store, and I hadn't been inside one in a really long time. And I was thinking to myself, my God, I am really loitering in these aisles because there is so much upcoming for summertime. I was thinking at one point when I was in the corner of the store totally alone, I could feel that ain't nobody coming around here anytime soon. And then I'm looking up thinking, I wonder if there's somebody like in a room looking at the cameras and they're just wondering like, hey, this lady is just kind of like zoned out in camping gear. Because I was. There are so many cups, y'all. So many cups. In the corner of this store is where they had the camping gear, the crawfish boiling utensils and items and stuff and grills, and all the cups and the Yetis and the ice buckets. My God, the amount of cups you can buy. So they had Hydro Flask. They, of course, had Stanley and Yeti. They had, I think they had Swig. They had their own brand for the store, which was way cheaper, but I don't know like if it keeps it cold or hot as long. I mean, it just was cup after cup after cup, and it was size after size. And I'm like, man, what is our obsession with the water bottles and the cups? I do not need one more thermos or cup in my life. But I really was like mesmerized. I was like, oh, look at this cute little Yeti one for 4th of July. Oh my God, it's a red Yeti and the top has a navy closer and it says Yeti in white and navy. Oh, aesthetically pleasing for the red, white, and blue. It is like a summer frenzy for shopping for the 4th of July this year because it's the 250th anniversary of the United States of America. So you know the summer celebrations are going to be all over and they're going to be big. There's even a new Oreo because, you know, we don't have enough on the shelves. There's an Oreo for everything, guys. Oreo is jumping into the country's summer celebration frenzy with a brand new firecracker pop flavor. It's inspired by the classic red, white, and blue popsicle. Isn't that a bomb pop? Yeah, they're limited edition, and they swap the usual chocolate wafers for gold ones, and they have three layers of cream in blue raspberry, lemon, and cherry for a colorful, nostalgic twist. So it launched this past week, and it's already getting a lot of buzz online. People are eager to snack on that. It's Weekends with Rula.
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1: So it's Mother's Day weekend, and I don't know if you are going to see the mom in your life. Perhaps your mom has passed on, and you're just going to honor her spirit and her legacy. Or you are the mom, and you're hoping somebody honors you. Well, happy Mother's Day to all the mamas. This is where I'd usually have my mom on, but I couldn't get her. She's too busy. Y'all, my mom, God bless her, Mama Christy, she is so busy. She has a busier schedule than me. I got 3 kids, a husband, a lot of on-air radio stuff to do. And Mama Christy is out there rocking and rolling with her 7 grandkids and the family restaurant and helping me out to do school pickups and things like that. And I was like, Mom, do you want to be on Weekends with Rula for Mother's Day weekend? Oh, I don't know what time because I have lunch in the Widows Club. And then I've got the senior citizens activities. It's so cute. I really think that is the secret to a long, happy life. Just keep yourself busy, active, and always finding a good time, because that is 100% what my mama does. And I love her for it. She basically raised us by herself, even though, yes, my dad was around. But if you don't know my story, I am 1 of 5 kids. I'm a first generation Greek American. My dad came here first. Then went back to Greece, met my mom, married her, brought her back over, and they had 5 kids. And my dad absolutely was the traditional dad of the nuclear family. He would work all day, and mom basically raised us. I don't think my dad almost knew any of my teachers' names, but the fact that she did it somehow. No babysitters. There was no Bambino app where she could look on an app and find a babysitter for 2 hours to come over and hang out with the littles while she took the big ones to volleyball and soccer. None of that. She just carted us everywhere we had to go. And then we just hung out at the family restaurant on the days that they didn't have babysitters and she had to work. So I honor my mama. Honor your mama today too, the mama in your life. And guys, if your mom's not around or you don't care about your mom, or let's say you even still care about your mom, don't discount your wife. The one that made you a dad. It's her weekend. Pay attention. Happy Mother's Day, guys. I could be

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1: Okay, pop quiz. There are two occupations where 95% of the workforce are female. Can you guess what it is? Let's think about that. Get your mind out of the gutters, people, if that's where it's going. But let's think about that. What jobs are there where 95% of the workforce is female? Okay, one is kindergarten teacher. And honestly, sorry guys, but I think a lot of parents don't want to see you as the kindergarten teacher. They want a girl. Call it unfair, biased, sexist, whatever it is. It's just the truth. They want to see a cute, sweet kindergarten teacher, woman, not man. And the other occupation that's 95% women in the workforce, dental hygienists. I gotta say, I totally believe that because I don't think I've ever had a male dental hygienist ever. And I've been getting my teeth cleaned for a really long time. Not one time. I've had a male dentist, but not dental hygienist. Is there another field of work that we just can't think of that's primarily female? Would you say hairstylist? No, because a lot of men also cut hair. So I don't think we're going to think of one. It's like trying to find a word that rhymes with orange. It doesn't exist. It's Weekends with Rula.

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2: Okay, so I have a question for maybe adult men now who once as boys played baseball. Over the years here on Weekends with Rula, I've told you guys about my plight with my kids and the choices they've made for sports or whatnot. Should I let my son quit this one sport to try another sport? You know, what are we going to do? And you guys have been very helpful with that. And I let him quit baseball because he wasn't feeling it anymore and he wanted to pick up something else. And that's fine. But when I was in that sports store last week and I was just roaming to find, I went in there for one thing, but I hadn't been in there so long. I was like, wow, look at that. Tennis shoes, Crocs, baseball, softball, bikes, treadmills, regular clothes, workout clothes, fishing gear, camping gear, cups galore, and merchandise for professional teams. Okay. So what stuck out to me the most? How much baseball stuff there is to buy. And there was a statistic this week that 24% less kids are playing baseball right now than they did 10 years ago. Why do you think that is? Burnout? Is it because coaches are like overworking them? I know a lot of parents felt like their boys were being overpitched and these younger and younger boys were getting Tommy John surgery. I'm just really curious to know your thoughts on that. Or maybe you've coached baseball and you've kind of seen a drop off. 1-855-55-RULA. Let me know.

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9: 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All right, question for you. Why are you still stressing about where to eat before a show at the Orion? You do know there's a spot you can literally walk to, right? I'm talking about Salt Factory Pub in Mid-City, steps from the Orion. And when I say steps, I mean park once, eat, vibe, and stroll right on over to your concert like you planned your life perfectly. This is your pre-concert move. I'm talking next level food, juicy burgers, unreal apps, those crab cakes that are gonna make you question every other crab cake you have ever had, and don't even get me started on the drinks, craft cocktails, cold drafts, the whole I'll just have one turning into okay, maybe two situation. 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Salt Factory Pub is right there, like right there. 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
1: So basically, we're about to hit the kickoff to summer. Memorial Day weekend for a lot of people. That's summertime, baby. Pools are open all the way until Labor Day. People are jetting out as soon as the school year's done so they can go on vacation. Or perhaps you're making a big move for your family and your house is going up for sale because it's home selling season, April and May. If your kid finished elementary school or high school or middle school and you don't need that district anymore, people are jetting out of their neighborhoods and finding somewhere, you know, more affordable to live. There's a lot of change going on this month, a lot of change, and there's a lot of activity, a lot of activity. And being Mother's Day weekend, I think that the mother in your life deserves to not have to do anything at all, at all. Just, can you unload her mental load? Because that is really full. You know, just for this weekend, I'm so happy that we don't have a lot going on in my family's world. But next weekend, it's crazy. Between graduation parties of friends and family, and, you know, my one child is in theater, so her play is next weekend, and then the other one has end of elementary school activities, and then the other one has end of freshman year activities, who's made friends with seniors, and then those seniors are graduating. It's just a lot. So I hope that for this weekend, you can take a pause and a breath, mamas. And families who love the mama in their family, especially you, husbands, just try for one day to unload the mental load. But don't make it worse. Like, the worst thing ever is like, oh, I let the toddlers make pancakes for you. No, no, mental load full. What's the kitchen look like? What happened? Did anybody get burned? Am I going to walk into a nightmare when I get out of bed? So just think about that very, very carefully before you try and do them a favor. It's Weekends with Rula. Happy Mother's Day.
2: You played it cool and I played it dumb. Don't you think I'm a little too young to be messed with like that?

What age do you think middle age is? I mean, if you're an 18-year-old listening to this, you think middle age is 30. Those are adults. But for real, middle age should be the halfway point between right now and the end. And with a life expectancy of about 79 to 80 years old, that would hit around 40 years of age. But it's different for men and women because men are supposed to live shorter lifespans than women. And it says here on WebMD that middle age for women is 40 years old and it's 50 years old for men. And it's miserable. What? Yeah, that was the whole story. Feel like middle age is making you miserable? You're not alone. 2 million people were surveyed. They had all this data on 2 million people. And they said midlife depression is a real thing and it spans the globe. In the U.S., it's 40 for women and it's age 50 for men. But it starts to lift in the 50s. So you're middle-aged and you're depressed, but just get over the hump and you'll get past it and you'll just be happy you made it past the middle age. And then I guess you start living your best life. All right. I'll just leave that nugget of information right here for you. It's Weekends with Rula.

Now, this one is just rich, this statement, because I feel like we're being played. 100%. Listen to this. If there's a body part that you are self-conscious of, according to psychiatrists, you just need to keep looking at it in the mirror. Because the more you look at that body part that you feel like is not good, not thin enough, not smooth enough, to this or to that, the fonder of it you will become. So I guess you have to have a lot of mirrors around you at all times to keep looking at yourself. Because the Cincinnati Psychotherapy Institute swears if we just keep looking at the body parts that we're not happy with, we'll just start liking them more. Without lifting a finger, without going to the gym, without changing our diets, the more you look at it, the fonder you'll be. I don't think I can be that guinea pig to tell you in the end, yeah, I did it and it worked for me. But you let me know how that works out. Because I feel like it is mind over matter. But if you don't like that body part, you don't want to just keep looking at it. Or maybe it's the psychotherapy that you keep looking at it and you don't like it, so then you do something about it to change it. But in this story, it doesn't say you do anything to change it. You just keep looking at it, and the fonder you'll be. So I guess you have to follow yourself around with a butt mirror.

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0: So we are nearly to the halfway point of 2026. And if when this year kicked off, you said to yourself, this is the year of me. This is the year I find my person. This is the year I will commit to someone and try to grow a family. Well, here's your first step in doing that. If you haven't yet, it would be taking a shower. Okay, first of all, think how great you feel after a really good shower. You're so refreshed. You just feel better. You smell better. You look better. Okay, if you're going to go out because you met somebody on an app or in person, a bar or something, take a shower because it makes you more attractive to the other person. You are groomed. Your hair is looking good. You have to have good posture. You know, make sure you stand up straight. Make sure you put some solid clothing on. And there you go. The most attractive feature about a person, male or female, is that they put some effort into the date by showering and grooming. How about that? And I'm not kidding you, y'all. You stand up straight, you've lost 10 pounds. If you can just fix your posture, even when you're sitting, don't slouch. If you're sitting in a booth on a date or a chair, sit up. Sit up on the edge of the chair. Be interested. Because if you're slouching, A, it doesn't look as good. You're kind of lumpy looking. And it looks like you're disinterested. So good luck. If you haven't found that person yet, I hope you do.

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1: Okay, I just talked about what the best thing to do is before you go on a date, and that would be to shower and groom yourself. Okay, now let me throw you this one, because I thought this was a really fun debate I had with my friends last week. When you shower, do you face the shower head or do you face away from the shower head? And the conclusion my friends and I came up with is that men face the shower head while women do not face the shower head. Women will face the shower head when they're washing their actual face. But when they're washing their hair or their body, their back is to the shower head. And men will face the shower the whole time. Like, men will dip their head down to wash their hair, like, forward under the shower head. Whereas women, we, you know, lay our head back and we wash our hair. Kind of like when it's in the bowl at the hair salon. Isn't that such a funny debate? It's true. It's true. People, ask your friends, ask your family. Which way do you face? Here's what the expert said. They really couldn't decide universally blanket statement, but some of them had differing opinions. Like, facing away can feel more calming and controlled. It reduces sensory input and gives a sense of relaxation, which is why a lot of people instinctively will turn their back when they want to unwind. And when you face forward, your face is one of the most sensitive parts of your body. It's packed with nerve endings. So direct water hitting your face can be overstimulating, especially if the pressure of the water is high or the temperature of the water is hot. It'll make you stressed or fatigued. So what's your answer? I'm just curious. You know, you can follow me at Radio Rula and just drop forward or backward, and I'll know exactly what you're talking about in your DMs. Forward, backward, I'll know exactly what you're talking about. Which way do you face in the shower? Towards the shower head or away? It's Weekends with Rula.
2: 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Oh my, my, oh my, my love, I take one look at you, you're taking me out.

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2: All right, this one came out last week, and I didn't have a chance to talk about it last weekend, so I'm going to bring it up this Mother's Day weekend, make a whole bunch of little kids laugh. But if your mama is going to be spoiled by you kids, like y'all are going to make her dinner, you got to make sure you put a fart salad on the menu. It sounds like a joke, moms. I know. I promise I'm not being mean. But this kind of went viral-ish last week. But I thought it'd be kind of funny to bring it up today. So it's not really what you think it might be. It's about the things you would put in a salad that are cruciferous vegetables that might make you a little gassy. Or smell like farts. Like if you're trying to boil broccoli in your house, it smells like somebody farted and people blame it on the dog or yourself. Cabbage stinks, Brussels sprouts stink, broccoli stinks. It's a cruciferous vegetable salad and it's gassy and it's fibrous and it's super healthy, but it's going to make you toot or it's got a lot of gas to it. Now you can put whatever you want in there. You can put cheese, you can put pasta, you can put pepperoni, you can put seasoning, of course dressing. But it's all about the high fiber content of the cruciferous vegetables. So, fart salad. Go have fun with that. And when you serve the mom in your life or your mate, I made you a fart salad with grilled chicken. I hope you enjoy it. Happy Mother's Day. Happy birthday. Happy graduation. Let me know how you like it.

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11: 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Why are you still stressing about where to eat before a show at the Orion? 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I'm talking next level food, juicy burgers, unreal apps, those crab cakes that are going to make you question every other crab cake you have ever had, and don't even get me started on the drinks, craft cocktails, cold drafts, the whole I'll just have one turning into okay, maybe two situation. 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So next time you're headed out to a show at the Orion, stop overthinking it. Salt Factory Pub is right there, like right there. 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

If you're looking to have a baby this year, or you are pregnant right now and you have not settled on a name, well, the Social Security Administration just dropped the latest baby name stats. And here are the trending names, and they're not what you'd expect. I guess Tom Cruise did his job because a whole bunch of people have named their baby boys Maverick after Top Gun Maverick took everyone by storm in the movie theaters years ago. Genesis is now more popular than Sophie. Now, because I'm Greek, I know that both of those words are Greek, and Sophia means wisdom, and Genesis means birth, just in case you're thinking of those names. Nova is more popular on the list than Grace, and one of the fastest rising girls' name is Iceland. That's right, not Jacqueline, Iceland. Like, not Iceland, I-C-E-L-Y-N-N. That is an actual name that has been submitted a lot at the Social Security office. That's really different than the days of Sarah. That peaked in popularity back in 1993, and it was the third most popular girl name in the country. Now, it's all the way at number 95 for Sarah. Patrick was a very popular name at some point, but guess what's taken over the name Patrick in popularity? The name Halo. Oh, gosh, guys. It's your kid. It's not your dog. And it's not a video game, but okay. Teach his own. It's fine. I go with tradition because I just followed the family rules, and it's fine. Less drama for us. And we like their names. But they're just some suggestions for you if you're having a baby and you don't know what to name that baby.

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1: Did you know that if you plan to travel overseas this summer, specifically to Europe, you'll be so surprised when you go to their grocery stores? That is one of my favorite things to do on vacation, to go to a foreign grocery store to see what do they have that we have, but it's not the same. Ritz crackers, number one on the list. The European Union has banned American Ritz crackers. They've got Ritz crackers, but they do not taste like ours. You know, I hear they're like buttery, crispy, yummy goodness. That's not butter, honey. That is trans fat. It's partially hydrogenated oil. And that is what's banned in the European Union. Another one, Twinkies. I mean, that's kind of a gimme, right? Because it's not the Twinkie of the 60s and 70s when it came out and it was like actual cake. Now it just kind of really feels artificial. But Norway and Austria have banned Twinkies because of the additives in the cake, not the cake itself. And then Coffee Mate. Norway, Iceland, Hungary, Austria, and Denmark have banned Coffee Mate. Because really, what is that? How does that stay like that, that vacuum sealed little packet? Or what is that powder? It's trans fats. So again, it's an ingredient ban. Not really a coffee creamer ban as a concept, but the ingredient is banned. More next on Weekends with Rula.

I'm staying on the topic of what's banned overseas that we eat freely every single day here. And this is also probably contributing to the very bad reputation we have of being an unhealthy nation, because a lot of European countries will not carry the same stuff that we carry and we feed ourselves and our kids every single day. All right, here we go. Fruit Loops. The entire European Union has restricted Fruit Loops. Why? Because of the artificial dyes. And that makes sense. Even here in America, we don't want the dyes. But they won't change it. At least not yet. It's red 40 and yellow 5. So to be able to carry Fruit Loops or that type of cereal in the UK and the European Union, you have to reformulate how you are going to color the Fruit Loops. You know, even Goldfish crackers have the rainbow ones, and it says it's colored with vegetables like beets and stuff. Can we do that with everything else? I mean, they somehow make it magical where you can't tell it's beets. Okay, other things that are banned in other countries, but we eat them all the time here. Stovetop stuffing. Japan and parts of the European Union have banned stovetop stuffing. A, because they probably don't get it. They don't have Thanksgiving and they don't care about stuffing a turkey. But B, it's got too many preservatives in it that is banned in their countries. Those countries restrict those chemicals, not the product category, but the chemicals that we put in stovetop. Is this kind of eye-opening for you? You're thinking, oh my God, do they know something we don't know? Yeah, they probably do. They probably do. And when you go over there to eat, if you spend longer than a week in Europe, you can eat whatever you want. You're like, wow, that's weird. I didn't gain all this weight. Well, that's probably because of what we're reading about right now. This ingredient list. Something to think about. It's Weekends with Rula. Whoa.

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0: Well, that does it for me, my friends. Another Weekends with Rula is behind us. I hope that every single mama out there has a great Mother's Day weekend, including my own mom. And I'm already having a pretty good weekend because I get to spend it with you guys. And I'll see what my kids have in store for me with my husband. However, teachers also who are moms, it's like a double whammy. It's a double doozy. You're getting to the end of the school year. Don't forget to appreciate the teachers in your life. And all the graduates, just so proud of you guys, so happy for you guys. What an exciting time May is. I'll be right back here again next weekend on Weekends with Rula. If you want to reach out, find me on Instagram at Radio Rula, R-O-U-L-A, or call the hotline 1-855-55-RULA. Have a great weekend. I'll be right back here next weekend on Weekends with Rula. Bye.

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4: 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Why are you still stressing about where to eat before a show at the Orion? 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
3: Very, very infrequently do I get confused about ideas, whether it's One Republic or somebody else. I work with a lot of female artists, so most of the female artists, like I do, for the most part, most of the Tate McRae music, and I love Tate. She's crazy talent. But like, imagine me singing Greedy. That would not hit. That would hit different, and it would be, I would be canceled for that whole chorus and that lyric. It just wouldn't sound the same, especially if I tried to dance and was on like a hockey rink and just, you know, doing all kinds of stuff, questionable stuff that I shouldn't do. So a lot of songs I do, you know, Beyonce, Halo, who am I going to sing that about? You know what I mean? It doesn't make sense. Adele is Adele. So all the artists I work with, for the most part, even the Maroon 5 stuff, they're like, oh, they're a band, or U2, they're a band. None of the songs I've done with Maroon 5, I think, or U2, really make sense with me singing them. I have my own personal narrative, so I got to stick with it.

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4: 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Why are you still stressing about where to eat before a show at the Orion? You do know there's a spot you can literally walk to, right? I'm talking about Salt Factory Pub in Mid-City, steps from the Orion. 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The whole, I'll just have one turning into, okay, maybe two situation. 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

0: same day. 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
0: All right, question for you. 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

same. 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
13: Getting your heart broken can be really rough. It'll happen to most of us at some point in our lives. It's not just an emotional experience, it's a physical one too. Often described as getting the wind knocked out of you, a knot in your stomach, trouble sleeping. I recently spoke about this with Dr. Yoram Yovel, a psychiatrist and neuroscientist. He was on my podcast, Chasing Life. Now, he told me heartbreak doesn't have to last forever. And while your inclination might be to withdraw, isolate, and shut down, it's often the opposite of what supports healing. One of the things that helps us the most is reconnecting to other people you love. And the reverse is also true, he said. If someone you care about is struggling, don't give up on them. You hold the power to comfort loved ones that are in deep physical or emotional distress. I'm Dr. Sanjay Gupta, helping you live a better life.
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16: Getting your heart broken can be really rough. It'll happen to most of us at some point in our lives. It's not just an emotional experience, it's a physical one too. Often described as getting the wind knocked out of you, a knot in your stomach, trouble sleeping. I recently spoke about this with Dr. Yoram Yovel, a psychiatrist and neuroscientist. He was on my podcast, Chasing Life. Now, he told me heartbreak doesn't have to last forever. And while your inclination might be to withdraw, isolate, and shut down, it's often the opposite of what supports healing. One of the things that helps us the most is reconnecting to other people you love. And the reverse is also true, he said. If someone you care about is struggling, don't give up on them. You hold the power to comfort loved ones that are in deep physical or emotional distress. I'm Dr. Sanjay Gupta, helping you live a better life.
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12: When it comes to the myriad reasons people don't get enough exercise, psychologist Diana Hill has heard them all. 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She told us that she encourages people she works with to shift from an either-or mindset to a both-and mindset. Hill herself uses time at her son's baseball game to walk around the field cheering him on, instead of sitting on the sidelines. She also recommends setting up your space at home, at work, in the car to facilitate movement. So every night before I go to bed, I lay out my workout clothes next to my bathroom sink, so they are waiting there for me as a good reminder. I'm Dr. Sanjay Gupta, helping you live a better life.
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4: We recorded all over the world, genuinely. Drums, live drums, when Eddie and the band came in L.A. for one day. We recorded some stuff at Conway Studios, funny enough, where I did the BTS album stuff. And I didn't keep 95% of what we cut that day, other than Eddie's drums and maybe one other thing. We started overpainting very quickly with the song. And overpainting is the enemy, as Rick Rubin would say. So we finished the vocals. I finished recording Drew and myself on guitar in Portugal and Lisbon. I was recording vocals in Berlin and Amsterdam, you know, writing verses on airplanes. So it was recorded. It was finished mostly in Europe. And that's kind of it. And I think the most surprising element that made the final cut was probably my kid, Miles, who's 11 years old, singing in the choruses.

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13: We are finally starting to learn more things we can do to keep our brains sharp as we age. A lot of people think crossword puzzles or Sudoku might do the trick, but the science doesn't really bear that out. What one recent study found, though, was that a certain type of brain training seems to have a significant impact on cognition as we get older. It wasn't memory or even problem-solving tasks that moved the needle. It was an interactive computerized game that tested the ability to recognize two separate images in faster and faster sequences. It's what we call a task of divided attention. in which you don't have a conscious strategy on how to improve. That's according to the study's lead author. You're just trying to do the best you can to figure out how to divide your attention. Now, the game in this study was called Double Decision. If you want to find it and try it out yourself. I'm Dr. Sanjay Gupta, helping you live a better life.
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10: We are finally starting to learn more things we can do to keep our brains sharp as we age. A lot of people think crossword puzzles or Sudoku might do the trick, but the science doesn't really bear that out. What one recent study found, though, was that a certain type of brain training seems to have a significant impact on cognition as we get older. It wasn't memory or even problem-solving tasks that moved the needle. It was an interactive computerized game that tested the ability to recognize two separate images in faster and faster sequences. It's what we call a task of divided attention, in which you don't have a conscious strategy on how to improve. That's according to the study's lead author. You're just trying to do the best you can to figure out how to divide your attention. Now, the game in this study was called Double Decision, if you want to find it and try it out yourself. I'm Dr. Sanjay Gupta, helping you live a better life.
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0: Of course I can. What's your name?
1: I'm Scarlett, and my brother in here is Abraham.
0: Scarlett and Abraham. Now, this is an old song. What made you think about this old song?
1: Well,

0: Yes, ma'am. Scarlett and Abraham, where do you live? Say hi to all of North America. Go ahead.
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17: You know, I watched a video the other day about kids getting landlines at home. We haven't had a landline in my house in I can't even tell you how long. But seeing these parents about my age being teleported back to their own childhoods, a simpler time before screens, was really powerful. And as for the kids, they sat and had conversations with their grandparents without multitasking or being distracted by a screen. I thought this was a great way to have kids stay in touch with family members and friends without getting sucked into the smartphone era too young. Of course, you need other people close by to hop on board as well if this is something that's going to work. Perhaps most important, I realized, these relics can be a great conversation starter with your children. You can talk about what it really means to be connected in this day and age. Things have changed a lot. I'm Dr. Sanjay Gupta, helping you live a better life.
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0: open house party is on. I'm Ken with a K. I'm super excited to talk to you tonight. What's going on in your world? 800-669-1010. And later on tonight, she hasn't been doing many interviews. She's been on the road, very busy, but she's finally back home tonight in London. And I can't wait to meet the girl behind Die on This Hill, Sienna Spyro, in her feelings and on Open House Party later on tonight. We're glad you're with us.
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13: Getting your heart broken can be really rough. It'll happen to most of us at some point in our lives. It's not just an emotional experience, it's a physical one too. Often described as getting the wind knocked out of you, a knot in your stomach, trouble sleeping. I recently spoke about this with Dr. Yoram Yovel, a psychiatrist and neuroscientist. He was on my podcast, Chasing Life. Now, he told me heartbreak doesn't have to last forever. And while your inclination might be to withdraw, isolate, and shut down, it's often the opposite of what supports healing. One of the things that helps us the most is reconnecting to other people you love. And the reverse is also true, he said. If someone you care about is struggling, don't give up on them. You hold the power to comfort loved ones that are in deep physical or emotional distress. I'm Dr. Sanjay Gupta, helping you live a better life.
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0: Open house party. We've got an ARMY member on the phone. Big BTS fan. You want to hear Swim, right?
1: Yes, of course.
0: And what made you decide to call open house party tonight and ask for that song?
1: Well, you know, I always am listening on weekends when I have downtime.
0: I'm glad you did. And what else are you doing with your downtime?
1: I'm just chilling in my room, like reading and then listening to the radio.
0: Oh, well, thank you. What city and state do you live in?
1: I live in Boston.
0: You want to say hi to anyone?
1: Hi to my best friend, Corinne.
0: Where does Corinne go to school?
1: She doesn't go to school right now. She's taking a gap year.
0: A gap year? That sounds amazing. I would love a gap year.
1: Yeah.
0: I'm taking a gap life. All right.
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